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1: 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Talking text line to join the show is 310-840-4910. You can also hit me up on Twitter or on Instagram, both at PatBoyle44. Great show so far. It has flown by. We were talking a lot of football the last hour and a half, a lot of the new training camp news and injury news coming out today, with probably the most notable being a day after Saints rookie receiver Jordan Tyson. It's announced he's expected to miss at least 2 months with a hamstring injury. Their number one receiver, Chris Olave, coming off a monster season, limped off the field and was exiting the practice field today in training camp with the training staff. So awaiting, again, further update on that. But boy, who dat said, well, the injury bug is beating the Saints right now. That's who's beating the Saints. It's things going from bad to worse right now for New Orleans. We did our deep dive on the AFC North, talked to Ashley Bathstock, who covers the Browns for Cleveland.com, try to make sense of this quarterback battle between Deshaun Watson and Shador Sanders. But we started the show, and I want to get back to it because we've already had a big update tonight on the National League MVP race. The day started with our friends at BetMGM, with Shohei Ohtani and Pete Crow Armstrong deadlocked 50-50. Minus 110 odds for each of them to win the MVP. That is literally the literal definition of a coin flip. 50-50 for both gentlemen. And this came off the heels of last night, where they both put together heroic, miraculous, incredible performances. Pete Crow Armstrong, 4 hits, 3 RBIs, a stolen base, and 2 home runs, including the 2-run walk-off bomb to beat the White Sox in the 10th inning last night, sending Wrigley Field into pandemonium. Even more pandemonium than the stands were in a couple of innings before that. And we'll get to that in just a bit if you don't know what I'm talking about. And Shohei Ohtani, well, he didn't hit a walk-off. And they weren't playing a first-place team and their in-city rival, like the Cubs were against the White Sox. It definitely meant more for Chicago and for PCA and the Cubbies. But still impressive nonetheless what Ohtani did. Went into Coors Field. 4 hits himself. 3 RBIs himself. 2 home runs as well for Shohei Ohtani. I mean, literally identical stat lines. And not only identical stat lines, PCA and Ohtani essentially have identical stat lines this season when you look at their overall stats on the year. Going into tonight, Pete Crow Armstrong hitting .281 with 30 home runs, 78 RBIs, and a .929 OPS. Shohei Ohtani going into tonight, hitting .295, so a bit better, 29 home runs, 78 RBIs, and a .948 OPS. For those of you arguing that Shohei Ohtani should be the NL MVP or will be the NL MVP, and I'm one of them, I think he will be the National League MVP. It is because Ohtani has dominated on the mound this year. And yes, he has not pitched since July 3rd. But the most recent news today, Ohtani threw a bullpen yesterday. He is scheduled to throw a bullpen either today or tomorrow. And after that, assuming no no tightness, no inflammation in the knee. Otani would then throw one or two live batting practice sessions, and that would basically clear the runway for him to return to the mound, perhaps in as few as 2 weeks, maybe even less. Otani on the season on the mound, utterly dominant, in case, you know, it feels like it's been a long summer, summer vacation, you might have forgotten. How about 8-2 with a 1.79 ERA in 14 starts? Not only that, what was maybe an argument against Otani or an argument for PCA up until a couple of weeks ago is no longer the case. And that is, well, there are the Dodgers. You take Otani out of the lineup, you take him off the mound, they're still going to win 105 games. They're the two-time reigning World Series champions. He's not as valuable to his team as Pete Carl Armstrong is to the Cubs. And then seeing what the Dodgers have been doing here lately. Under 500 for essentially the entire second half of the season. Under 500 since the beginning of July, since Otani stopped pitching. Again, Otani's last start was July 3rd. On that day on July 3rd, the Los Angeles Dodgers picked up a win to get to 58-31. Since then, 17-20. It's in the bottom half of baseball. That's a mid team, literally by definition. Actually, worse than that. They're under 500 since Otani stopped pitching, because Freddie Freeman has had an okay season. Not some of the seasons that prime Freddie Freeman has had. Mookie Betts has struggled. Doesn't look like himself for most of this year. Teo Hernandez, I can't hit the ball out of the park, hitting under 250. Kyle Tucker's been one of the biggest disappointments in all baseball this year. Will Smith has missed most of the year. They got Fiducia. It sounds like focaccia. It sounds like an Italian bread behind the dish. And no disrespect to him, he's done a decent job. But like, come on. Will Smith, who's a whole all-star catcher, has barely played this year. And the Dodgers, they look very ordinary. But Otani's heroics day in and day out at the dish, and what they are missing from him in the rotation, despite adding Tarek Skubal, and despite getting Blake Snell back, and despite nearly having a fully healthy rotation, the Dodgers have been below 500 since Otani stopped pitching. So yeah, for everybody that says you take Otani out of this lineup, you take Otani off the Dodgers, they're still the best team in baseball. They're going to win the NL West running. What are they? Because I think I can make the argument, and the stats now prove it, and the numbers and the eye test proves it. You take Otani off this Dodgers team, they might not even win their division. They have an 8-game lead on the Padres. Otani hasn't started in 6 weeks. The starting rotation has been average, above average, but their lineup outside of Otani, brutal. Brutal. And then there's PCA, if you're arguing for him to win the MVP. It's not only the offensive numbers, which again speak for themselves. And how about tonight? Pete Carl Armstrong started the game for the second straight night with a solo home run number 31, RBI number 79, the OPS nearly 940, nearly what Otani's is, the average climbing over 280. But it's also because Pete Carl Armstrong is probably, almost certainly going to win the Gold Glove in center field. And not only that, he's got 31 stolen bases. Already in the 30-30 club. Has every opportunity in the world to be in the 35-35 club. And it might not be out of the stretch of reality for Pete Carl Armstrong to finish in the 40-40 club this year. 40 home runs, 40 stolen bases. Which, by the way, 2 years ago, Shohei Ohtani was in the 50-50 club in 2024 when he hit 54 home runs and stole 59 bases in his first year as a Dodger. But hey, 40-40, pretty damn impressive. And it's not just because of the Gold Glove in center field and the base-stealing threat and the offensive numbers. value, right? What's the value? Pete Carl Armstrong has played every single game. And despite a slew of injuries to the Cubs' pitching rotation, which has been pretty damn good in the second half, but in the early season, the Cubs, after a couple of 10-game winning streaks, then went on a 10-game losing streak, and you're wondering whether or not they're going to be buyers or sellers at the deadline, and here they are still trying to chase down the Brewers, firmly in first place in the wild card, looking like a World Series contender, and Pete Carl Armstrong is their best player. So, oh, you take PCA off the Cubs, they're not even a playoff team. Well, that's probably true. So right now, if the season ended today, and it doesn't, so this is in some ways a moot point, but again, if the season ended today, I, Pat Boyle, would proclaim Pete Carl Armstrong as the National League MVP. I think the fact that Ohtani has not pitched in 6 weeks, the fact that their offensive numbers are basically identical, and now PCA's got two more home runs, got more RBIs, the Gold Glove caliber defense, the stolen bases, that gives him the slight edge. The way that the Cubs are playing, I mean, them and the Dodgers are two wins better. For me, it doesn't matter if one team wins the division or who's the number one seed. I think it's just who's got more wins. And if it's separate, if the Dodgers win 94 games and the Cubs win 93, I mean, we're splitting hairs. That's the point. We're going to be splitting hairs at the end of the season when this comes down to the final day. So right now, at this very second, Tuesday, August 18th, Pete Carl Armstrong would get my vote if I had one for NL MVP. But in the final 35 games, I think Shohei Ohtani is going to return to the mound, where he has been lights out, nearly untouchable all season long. I think he's going to remain untouchable on the mound. I think he is going to spark the Dodgers to rounding into form towards the end of the season. I do think the Dodgers, in their final 36 games, probably win 22 of them. They finish with over 95 wins. I still think they have every chance to be the number one seed in the National League and have the best record in baseball at the end of the regular season. And it'll be because of Shohei Ohtani's continued excellence at the dish and his dominance on the mound if and when he returns. And that is why I still think Shohei Ohtani will win the NL MVP. But that could change if he doesn't return to the mound. If he has a setback, if he experiences some of that inflammation in that left knee again, which is the reason why he hasn't pitched since July 3rd. So that's possible. And again, I think, you know, me and Brad debated to start the show. What are the numbers have to look like on the mound? If they continue to rake and put up nearly identical offensive numbers, PCA's got the two big boosts, the Gold Glove caliber defense in center field, and the 30-plus stolen bases. Ohtani's got the pitching. And I, at this point, I don't want to hear about, oh, take PCA out and the Cubs are not a playoff team, but the Dodgers are still... No, nonsense. The Dodgers are below 500 for 2 months now. You take Ohtani off this team, they're basically in the same boat the Cubs would be without PCA. I think that argument is neutralized now. If you're rooting for PCA to win the MVP, you honestly want the Dodgers to start winning and start winning now. You want Freddie Freeman to start hitting? You want Mookie Betts to start hitting? I know that could cost the Cubs a potential number one seed. And they'd have to catch the Brewers first, but it would cost the Cubs home field advantage throughout October, which I'm sure Cubs fans, hopefully, care more about anyway. But if you want Pete Carl Armstrong to win the MVP, You're rooting for the Dodgers, for everybody else on the Dodgers outside of Ohtani, to start playing like the two-time reigning World Series champions. Because then at least you could have that argument back on your side. Oh, well, look, even without Ohtani, the Dodgers now, they're the new evil umpire again. Look at all these guys, you know, hitting their stride, hitting their form. If the Dodgers outside of Ohtani continue to struggle and Ohtani continues to put up his numbers, that only strengthens his case. But we debated, what do the numbers on the mound have to look like? And I'll make this clear again. If Ohtani does not return to the mound at all the rest of this regular season, Pete Crow Armstrong is going to have every opportunity to win the MVP. And again, I'm making a big assumption that these guys continue to put up similar offensive numbers to one another. But if Ohtani does return to the mound, I think you've got to see probably 4 to 5 starts. You've probably got to see at least 20 innings pitched, which would bring his season total up over 105 innings. And I think you've got to see that ERA remain under 2, if not where it's at right now, which is under 1.8. He's got to be dominant. And if he does that, he's winning the MVP. And I think it's over. Because I think, it might not matter what you or me or anybody else thinks, Cubs fan, Dodgers fan, baseball fan, neutral fan, no horse in the race. What matters is the Baseball Writers of America. And although I sometimes hate them with my guts when it comes to their Hall of Fame biases and who should be in and who should not be in and all holier than thou, I am the gatekeeper of the Baseball Hall of Fame. Bunch of nerds. But they do determine who wins the MVP. And I think it's pretty obvious that they side with me and a lot of other people in realizing that what Shohei Ohtani has been doing for most of his career and what he had been doing this year for the Dodgers, we haven't seen since Babe Ruth. And we have almost never seen in this sport. And that is not only hitting at a Hall of Fame MVP candidate level, but also pitching at a Hall of Fame Cy Young caliber level. That's more valuable than anything Pete Crow Armstrong could do. I'm sorry. But that's assuming Ohtani gets back on the mound and dominates in September. And not only pitching 2-3 innings, or he's giving up crooked numbers and that ERA inflates to 2.3, 2.5, 2.6, 3. Because then coming back to the mound isn't that big of a boost. 310-840-4910. So we'll get to your calls here in just a second, but I want to bring to your attention, just to turn it back to the battle for Chicago and the North Siders versus the South Siders. You know, if you don't understand how good of a rivalry that is, and by the way, that game is pretty damn good. So the Cubs left the bases loaded in the second inning, and since then, Munetaka Murakami hit a solo home run to tie the game, and then you had an RBI double to give the White Sox the lead from Tristan Peters. So the White Sox now lead the Cubs 3-2 in the top of the fourth. But in case you can't understand just what this rivalry means, especially for two teams that have not been good at the same time for a long time now, or it's happened very rarely. The White Sox and Cubs have not both been good at the same time since 2021. That was the last time the White Sox made the playoffs, when they were 93-69. And then before that, yeah, the COVID year, they made the playoffs. But I forget how many times the Cubs even played the White Sox. There was no fans in the stands. It doesn't even matter. The last time the White Sox made the playoffs before that was 2008. Yeah, they had some seasons where they were in it. But, like, these two teams are almost certainly going to the playoffs. White Sox would have to collapse the AL Central lead. My point is, it's not often in the last 15 to 20 years that these two teams have been playoff teams at the same time. And White Sox fans and Cubs fans normally don't like each other, and there's a bunch of geopolitical, you know, references and debates. It would just get political. I don't want to get into the north side versus the south side of Chicago, and I'm not from Chicago, so I only understand it on a surface level. I'm sure the people that live there could go on for days and days and days. But those two fan bases aren't particularly fond of one another. And last night, you had a viral brawl in the stands, in the bleachers, with some White Sox fans and Cubs fans throwing haymakers, throwing fisticuffs. And this one guy that's a Cubs fan, he's a bigger guy, and look, he had the higher ground. He gets pulled down, and he ends up just getting a storm of fists raining down upon him by this one White Sox fan. It was ugly. It was brutal. He's bleeding from the face. And it just goes as a reminder to show us how barbaric we can become when it comes to sports, how childish, how dumbass jackasses we can become when it comes to sports, going to a sporting event and fighting. I mean, grow up. I mean, seriously. But am I like, most of the rest of us Americans that probably sat there and watched that video and just went, holy bleep. Oh my God. And I couldn't stop. It was like a car crash. You couldn't stop watching it. I'm shaking my head. And at the same time, I'm like glued to the screen watching this fight in the stands between Cubs and White Sox fans. So I don't want to glorify that in any way, because it is so stupid and barbaric and like setting us back, to our previous generations. Just people that just go get liquored up. I have no idea how to act responsibly when you have a couple of beers in you. And because my team is from this part of the town and your team's from that part of the town, so I hate you. We really are a bunch of children. Like, some of the ugliest part of sports is fighting at a sporting event. Please set a better example. But like, again, I'm not going to glorify it. But man, that just goes to show you what this rivalry is like. And right now, this late in the season, these two teams, White Sox top of the AL Central, the Cubs trying to chase down the Brewers for the NL Central. They're a playoff team. Like, there is a reality where these two teams play in the World Series. I don't think it's going to happen. There is, out of the very alternate realities that exist in this universe, there is one, if not a couple, but the White Sox and Cubs are playing each other in the World Series. And if last night's game was any indication, and the game that's going on tonight isn't any indication, it's good stuff. It's good stuff. And at least for the city of Chicago, it continues to spark excitement behind both of these clubs. And Pete Crow Armstrong was the king of that game last night, pushing himself ahead of Ohtani slightly in the NL MVP race. And then they'll all unite around the Chicago Bears and watch Caleb Williams and Ben Johnson take a big step back this year. 310-840-4910. We'll get to your phone calls when we come back on the NL MVP race. We'll also talk some football. Roger Goodell had some very eye-opening comments. We'll get to those as well when we return. Your phone calls, 310-840-4910. You can also hit me up on Twitter, at PatBoyle44. This is BetMGM Tonight. I'm Pat Boyle. You're locked into Westwood One Sports.
2: The Cardinals' offense had been a surprise of the preseason, but rookie running back Jeremiah Love is now dealing with a high ankle sprain. Will the number 3 overall pick return to the backfield by Arizona's opener? Westwood One Sports.
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1: Welcome on back, BetMGM Tonight, Westwood One Sports. I'm Pat Boyle. Phone number to join the show. Couldn't try me in the tri-state. Phone number to join the show, 310-840-4910. Also hit me up on Twitter at PatBoyle44. We've got an update on the NL MVP race. Literally said, going to break. Will Ohtani home run hit a homer? Will PCA hit a homer? Well, wouldn't you know it? Shohei Ohtani, two-run bomb to right center field in Coors Field, 448 feet. Puts the Dodgers up 3-1. So for the second straight night, PCA and Ohtani both go deep. Man, wonder what that was with our friends at BetMGM. We were talking about that in the break. Now the real question is, do they both go deep twice again? Because it's only the top of the third in that Dodgers-Rockies game. Meanwhile, in Wrigleyville, Cubbies trailing the White Sox 3-2 in the bottom of the fourth. So PCA's got at least, and he's on deck. He's got probably three more at-bats still. Imagine that. Back-to-back nights, these guys go deep twice. Don't count it out. Don't count it out. But who do you think should be the National League MVP? That's been the topic of the show with good reason, because this is one of the best MVP races I've seen in my entire life. And last year was pretty freaking good between Aaron Judge and Cal Raleigh. Big dumper. All the Mariners fans and all, oh, but Cal Raleigh's a catcher. Oh, but he hits, he's a switch hitter. That's way harder to do than what Aaron Judge does. Yeah, how'd that work out? Not only did Judge rightfully win the MVP, Cal Raleigh's the worst player in baseball now this season. Where's all the big dumper for MVP people now, huh? Guy can't even hit his own weight. Guy can't even hit his one leg's weight. I mean, he's having a brutal season. He's hitting 158. 158 with 13 home runs. Aaron Judge, I saw a stat today, and I was like, I thought I was maybe getting centelled. I thought maybe I was getting centelled. It's not. It's true. Cal Raleigh's got 52 hits this season. 52 hits. Aaron Judge hasn't played since May, and he's got 53 hits. But anyway, this NL MVP race is one of the best I've ever seen. So let's get to your phone calls here. 310-840-4910. What do you think? PCA or Shohei? Let's get to our guy Ross in New Jersey.

0: back till later. I mean, there's only 35 games left in the season, but he's throwing bullpens, and the reporting is he might be throwing live batting practice. Like, I don't think it's crazy to assume that by September 1st, Otani's back on the mound, which would give him about 4, 5, maybe even 6 starts. And if he's dominant for another 5, 6 starts, and that gets him to 20 starts on the year, you don't think pitching at a Cy Young caliber level puts him over the top to win the MVP?
1: I mean, not really. With PCA's everyday defense and everything. I mean, also, as long as Jacob Mizorowski's in this league, I don't think Otani's winning no Cy Young award.
0: Well, maybe not, and definitely not this year. Hey, Matt, appreciate the call, by the way. He's definitely not winning the Cy Young this year. But, yeah, look, I'm a big Jacob Mizorowski fan. I thought he was going to be absolutely lights out this year. I didn't think he was going to be this good, where he has run away with the award. Let's not forget a guy that's named Paul Skenes. That a year ago, I'm sure a lot of people were saying, oh, well, forget the Cy Young award. It's Paul Skenes' for the next several years. And look at what happened this year to Paul Skenes. So, look, I don't know how many more full seasons on the mound we get from Shohei Ohtani. That's something I've said weeks ago, months ago, when he first started to miss some starts, when they would scratch a start from him or wouldn't put him in the lineup when he was on the mound in like May and June. And then he started to miss a start. And then again, then July 3rd came and he hasn't made a start since then. I think Shohei Ohtani's days as a two-way player are numbered. I mean, I don't know how many more years we're going to see him be a starting pitcher, but I think he wants that Cy Young award. And if the knee inflammation didn't bark at him this season, I think he would have had every chance to battle Mizorowski down to the end. Maybe wouldn't have the same strikeout number. Up, but the ERA was just as good. So, you know, I hope Mizorowski stays healthy and never goes under the knife and never gets an injury. But I mean, let's look at the state of baseball that we live in nowadays, where it feels like, I don't know, 1/4, 1/3 of all pitchers, starter, reliever, doesn't matter, at some point are getting some kind of, you know, surgery, Tommy John, or these surgeries to remove loose bodies or bone chips in the elbow that cost them months, if not an entire season. So, yeah, Mizorowski's almost certainly going to win the Cy Young this year. But I don't mean he's going to win it next year. 310-840-4910 is the number to join the show. When we come back, we'll get more of your calls, more of your texts. You can also tweet me at PapOil44 regarding the National League MVP. But also, mentioned it last segment, we'll get to it next. Roger Goodell, some very eye-opening comments. You're going to want to hear about it as it regards to the future of the NFL. I'm Pat Boyle. This is BetMGM Tonight right here on Westwood One Sports.
2: Deshaun Watson outdueled Shador Sanders in the Browns preseason opener. Can Sanders make up ground when he gets the start Saturday against Buffalo? Westwood One Sports.
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1: Welcome on back, BetMGM Tonight, Westwood One Sports. I'm Pat Boyle. Phone number to join the show, 310-840-4910. That's 310-840-4910. Gets your calls here in just a second on NFL expansion. Do you want it? When do you think it's going to happen? How many teams? Is it London and another team? Roger Goodell with some very eye-opening comments today. And basically, it's a matter of time before teams are outside the USA, not just a team, teams. So we'll get to your phone calls and your texts in just a bit, 310-840-4910. You can also hit me up on Twitter, at PatBoyle44. Quick baseball scoreboard update. That's right. So Pete Crow Armstrong is at the dish right now, bottom of the seventh, nobody out, runners on first and second, and Seiya Suzuki on deck for our guy Brad Evans, as we are trying to go 5-for-5 in Let's Go Streaking for the second straight night. I took PCA, homered in the first inning. Our guy Zach Kroll, he took Jake Berger, he's got a knock. Lee took Bo Bichette, he's got two knocks. Monty took Bobby Witt. The Royals produced a miraculous comeback in the bottom of the ninth that got Bobby Witt another at bat. And he made the most of it. A walk-off single to beat the A's. Bobby Witt Jr.'s got a hit. We went 5-for-5 last night. We are now a Seiya Suzuki hit away from going 5-for-5 tonight. But in this ever plot-thickening, spicy, electric National League MVP race, first PCA is going to try to do some damage for the second straight night in Wrigleyville with the Cubs having the tying run in scoring position in the bottom of the seventh. Meanwhile, at Coors Field, Dodgers, Rockies, Shohei Ohtani, he also already homered again earlier tonight. Hasn't done anything since, though. He reached on a fielding error earlier this inning in the sixth. So he's technically 1-for-4 with that home run and two RBIs. Dodgers lead the Rockies 7-4. Elsewhere across baseball, just because it blew my mind to see it, I thought, did I miss a preseason football game tonight? The Brewers are beating the Mariners 21-0. I mean, if there was like a death blow of the season for the Seattle Mariners, it's happening right now in Milwaukee. Not only, I mentioned it before, has Big Dumper had the worst season you could have ever imagined in your entire life, where he didn't get the MVP last year, and he's basically the worst player in baseball this year. The Mariners recently endured a six-game losing streak, multiple losing streaks here in the second half. They were 48-49 at the All-Star break. Here in the second half, they were 11-17, and they're getting blasted by the Brewers. It's now 22-0. 22-0. The Brewers have scored 9 runs here in the bottom of the eighth. The Mariners are 59-66, and they're going to be 59-67 in about 5 minutes. 22-0. See you later, Seattle. That's the end of your season, if I ever saw one. Yikes. Pete Crow Armstrong, by the way, struck out. MVP race still at a standstill. Both guys homered again tonight, but haven't done anything since. Now we hope that Seiya Suzuki can get a knock for Brad so we can go 5-for-5 and Let's Go Streaking once again. We'll keep you posted. 310-840-4910. Real quick, before we get to your phone calls, some NFL news. Keenan Allen, future Hall of Famer,

0: of Brian Daboll and Cam Ward. It feels like the sophomore quarterback class coming into this year, Shador, Dart, Cam Ward, not getting a whole lot of love in terms of people thinking that they could actually get their teams over the hump and get their teams to that respective next level. We'll see, man. Just like every other prediction that we made during this offseason, the receipts are kept. They'll be used coming up here in a couple weeks. Pat Boyle was saying it at the end of his program, 22 days away from the start of the NFL regular season, Seahawks and Patriots on Netflix on a Wednesday. It's a Tuesday here on Westwood One Sports Night. We're getting you up to 3 a.m. Eastern time. More joint practices happening throughout the National Football League. Week 2 of the preseason gets underway on Thursday. Last week, we saw the debut of number 1 overall pick Fernando Mendoza. Was he able to carry over the good play in the preseason into a big joint practice with the Texans? I'll let you know that next.
1: The Cowboys have added future Hall of Famer Von Miller to a young defense that Jerry Jones loves.
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21: Lowest dip down to about 58
22: tonight
21: under partly cloudy skies. Winds out of the northwest, 5 to 10 miles an hour. Sunshine mixed with clouds at times, with fog early tomorrow. High temperatures reach up to 80. Lows around 58
22: tomorrow night,
21: mainly clear. Low 80s Thursday and Friday, with thunderstorms possible both days. Right now, 68.

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15: WKTY weather for western Wisconsin and southeastern Minnesota.
16: Partly cloudy skies overnight with lows around 58. Northwest winds 5 to 10 miles an hour. High of 80 and foggy early Wednesday. A blend of clouds and sun. Lows dip down to about 58 Wednesday night, mainly clear. 82 Thursday with a slight chance of thunderstorms. 81 Friday. Storms continue. Right now, it's 66 degrees.

0: Bengals offense had been a surprise of the preseason, but rookie running back Jeremiah Love is now dealing with a high ankle sprain. Will the number 3 overall pick return to the backfield by Arizona's opener? Westwood One Sports.
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16: WKTY weather for western Wisconsin and southeastern Minnesota.
17: Partly cloudy skies overnight with lows around 58. North winds around 5 miles an hour. High of 78 with fog early Wednesday, a mix of clouds and sun. Clear skies Wednesday night, lowest level off around 56. Low 80s Thursday, upper 70s Friday, with a slight chance of rain showers. Currently 66.

0: Sports Night. 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
1: One final segment to go here on Westwood One Sports Night. With the youngest of Charles and L. Willingham, we'll get you up to 3 a.m. We end the show the same way each and every night here on Westwood One Sports Night. Guy Denton Day puts the show to bed, and Oliver plays this instrumental that makes us all very tired.
2: So I got two things here. I need to make a slight adjustment. Not an adjustment, it's more of an addition to a story I just shared. I told you about the Daniel Jones. Yes. Well, I looked because I was like, man, who's the player that laughed at him? Because that's like a damning thing. Would you like to take one guess? Just think, not even
1: who
2: long
1: enough. Laughed at Daniel Jones?
2: They laughed at Daniel Jones and why that might now be a problem.
1: Was it Sauce Gardner?
2: It was Sauce Gardner, who is now teammates with Daniel Jones. So, just needed to make the addition to the story that you can say a guy that you joined practice against was not very good, and then you could end up being teammates with him at a completely different stop for both of you, like 2 years later.
1: Sauce Gardner
2: has fallen off a cliff a little bit.
1: Well, dealing with Ice Spice could do that to you, what I would say.
2: Fair enough. Let me tell you about how the Dallas Cowboys failed. Their coaching staff failed their players on Tuesdays. They had a joint practice with the New Orleans Saints, and it got chippy. Fights galore. And if I'm a coach on the Dallas Cowboys, and you kind of understand what joint practices, I feel like most teams do at least, there's a high likelihood it's going to get chippy. You've been going up against the same people for such a long time. You see a new body in a new jersey. You might get a little chippy. If I were a coach of the Dallas Cowboys and I am joint practicing against the Saints and I know it could get chippy, I'm sitting all of the players down, specifically on the defensive side. I'm saying, hey, guys, if you get angry, don't fight number 89. Stay away from him. If you see a guy that has number 89 on his chest, leave him alone. Jalen Thompson did not do that. The safety for the Dallas Cowboys in one of the many fights between the Cowboys and New Orleans, while number 89 was dealing with somebody else, Jalen Thompson decided to run over and say, I want the smoke with number 89. Should not have done that. Number 89 is not going to make the roster for the New Orleans Saints, but his name is Brock Reichsteiner. That second half of the name should sound very familiar. He is the son of Big Papa Punk Scott Steiner. If there's one guy on the field, pro wrestling legend, that I'm not going to fight, it's the guy who is the son of one of the biggest human muscle heads that has ever graced the professional wrestling screen. On top of that, he's already been suspended for 6 games for PEDs. So if you needed any extra like sprinkles on top, stay away from the son of the legendary pro wrestler who's also potentially maybe roided up.
1: That's what wrestlers do, is they take steroids. But
2: I mean, Jalen Thompson literally got German suplexed on the field.
1: You know, Jalen Thompson, if you listen to the show regularly, you know I'm pretty high on that guy. Pretty big free agent acquisition for that group. I think as we move towards cutdown day, I will be pretty interested in whether or not Mr. Reichsteiner, what is it, Reichensteiner?
2: Reichsteiner,
1: whether or not he makes the team or not.
2: He's not going to make the team. He's not going to make the team, and he is going to go right to Florida.
1: He got suspended 6 games for PEDs. And do you know what the PED was?
2: I do not. Probably something that's on the allowed substance at the WWE Performance Center.
1: Not a surprise. There was a pretty unique. We played the audio from Coach Schottenheimer. I didn't feel like their practice was pretty productive at all throughout the course of this evening or afternoon. Weird joint practice combo too. Cowboys and Saints. Very random. Very weird. All righty. That's going to wrap things up. We'll be back with you tomorrow night, same place, same time, right here on Westwood One Sports. Appreciate our guy Denton Day. Thank you to our guy Oliver Popular. Appreciate JP Acosta stopping by. Drake Toll coming at you. What up, Drake?
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11: Partly cloudy overnight with lows around 58. North winds around 5 miles an hour. Highs around 78 with fog and spots early Wednesday, a blend of clouds and sun. Clear skies Wednesday night, lows around 56. Low 80s Thursday, upper 70s Friday, with a slight chance for showers. Right now, it's 64 degrees.

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9: Flipping for panfish. Hi, I'm Kevin Millard, host of WKTY Outdoors. Since fish can't wear sunglasses, they might want to find a place where the bright summer sun isn't shining on them all the time. They could go deeper and bury themselves in the weeds, which they do, but they could also move under the many docks that line the waters in our area. They could also take advantage of those docks to provide some safety from predators from above, since they're in shallower water. A light spinning or spin casting rig can be used to flip, skip, or shoot your bait, like a slingshot, underneath the dock. Fish will likely hit the lure on the drop, so be ready. If you don't get that hit, keep it lower in the water column on the retrieve. Work the water around the dock too by casting parallel to the dock to see if you can entice a few fish to come out and take a bite. For more outdoor news and tips, listen to WKTY Outdoors every Saturday morning at 8 on WKTY, 96.7 FM, 580 AM, or anytime on the podcast found at WKTYsports.com.
10: WKTY weather for western Wisconsin and southeastern Minnesota.
11: Partly cloudy overnight with lows around 58, north winds around 5 miles an hour. Highs around 78, with fog in spots early Wednesday, a blend of clouds and sun. Clear skies Wednesday night, lows around 56. Low 80s Thursday, upper 70s Friday, with a slight chance for showers. Right now, it's 63 degrees.

0: matters the most. Here is newly paid Texans edge rusher Will Anderson on how Fernando, Big Nando as I'm calling him, performed today at the joint practice.
1: A ton of respect for him. I love his energy. I love the way he was cheering his O-line on, cheering his team on. He's going to be a really great quarterback in this league.
0: And look, for Will Anderson, what else are you supposed to say? That he sucked? I buy the fact that he went out and lit up practice today. And I wonder, man, if you're Clint Kubiak, how long can you watch this young man continue to play well before it makes sense to just play him?
2: So you say the comment about Will Anderson, and like, what are you going to do to tell him he sucks? And you say that tongue-in-cheek. But remember, there was, I think it was 2 years ago, 2 or 3 years ago, when the Jets and Giants were joint practicing, somebody asked a Jets defender about Daniel Jones, and they just laughed.
0: Well, you're right. He could have.
2: So he could have just like destroyed him. He could have been like, man, this dude stinks. He's just annoying Kirk Cousins. Like, he could have just torched him. I think Will Anderson's on to something. Because Will Anderson, by the way, apparently just destroys practice on a regular basis.
0: And chooses when he wants to, too, by the way. It's like, it's on him whether or not practice goes well or not. Once upon a time, circa 2014, I was a practice ruiner, Denton.
2: Good times.
0: 12 years ago. 12 long years ago. We end the show same way each and every night here on Westwood One Sports Night. Our guy Denton Day puts the show to bed. How are you? Are you sending us to sleep tonight, pal?
2: We will tell you about how the Dallas Cowboys coaching staff failed the Dallas Cowboys on Tuesday. We do it next.
0: Oh, no.
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20: A mix of clouds and sun with fog and spots early today with daytime highs approaching 78. Winds out of the north around 5 miles an hour. Lows dip down to about 56. Tonight, clear skies. Lots of sunshine tomorrow. High of 81. Upper 70s Friday and Saturday with a slight chance for showers Friday. Currently, it's 62 degrees.

0: Sports Night. 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
1: One final segment to go here on West Coast Sports Night. With the youngest of Charles and L. Willingham, we'll get you up to 3 a.m. We end the show the same way each and every night here on Westwood One Sports Center. Guy Denton Day puts the show to bed, and Oliver plays this instrumental that makes us all very tired.
2: So I got two things here. I need to make a slight adjustment. Not an adjustment, it's more of an addition to a story I just shared. I told you about the Daniel Jones. Look, because I was like, man, who's the player that laughed at him? Because that's like a damning thing. Would you like to take one guess? Just think, not even
1: who
2: long.
1: Who laughed at Daniel Jones?
2: They laughed at Daniel Jones, and why that might now be a problem.
1: Was it Sauce Gardner?
2: It was Sauce Gardner, who is now teammates with Daniel Jones. So, just needed to make the addition to the story. That you can say a guy that you joined practice against was not very good, and then you could end up being teammates with them at a completely different stop for both of you, like 2 years later.
1: Sauce Gardner has
2: fallen off
1: season.
2: A cliff a little bit.
1: Well, dealing with Ice Spice could do that to you, is what I would say.
2: Fair enough. Let me tell you about how the Dallas Cowboys failed. Their coaching staff failed their players. On Tuesdays, they had a joint practice with the New Orleans Saints, and it got chippy. Fights galore. And if I'm a coach on the Dallas Cowboys, and you kind of understand with joint practices, I feel like most teams do at least, there's a high likelihood it's going to get chippy. You've been going up against the same people for such a long time. You see a new body in a new jersey. You might get a little chippy. If I were a coach of the Dallas Cowboys, and I am joint practicing against the Saints, and I know it could get chippy, I'm sitting all of the players down, specifically on the defensive side. I'm saying, hey, guys, if you get angry, don't fight number 89. Stay away from him. If you see a guy that has number 89 on his chest, leave him alone. Jalen Thompson did not do that. The safety for the Dallas Cowboys in one of the many fights between the Cowboys and New Orleans, while number 89 was dealing with somebody else, Jalen Thompson decided to run over and say, I want the smoke with number 89. Should not have done that. Number 89 is not going to make the roster for the New Orleans Saints, but his name is Brock Reichsteiner. That second half of the name should sound very familiar. He is the son of Big Papa Punk Scott Steiner. If there's one guy on the field, pro wrestling legend, that I'm not going to fight, it's the guy who is the son of one of the biggest human muscle heads that has ever graced the professional wrestling screen. On top of that, he's already been suspended for 6 games for PEDs. So if you needed any extra like sprinkles on top, stay away from the son of the legendary pro wrestler who's also potentially maybe roided up.
1: That's what wrestlers do, is they take steroids. But
2: I mean, Jalen Thompson literally got German suplexed on the field.
1: You know, Jalen Thompson, if you listen to the show regularly, you know I'm pretty high on that guy. Pretty big free agent acquisition for that group. I think as we move towards cutdown day, I will be pretty interested in whether or not Mr. Reichsteiner, what is it, Reichensteiner?
2: Reichsteiner,
1: whether or not he makes the team or not.
2: He's not going to make the team. He's not going to make the team, and he is going to go right to Florida and
1: so got
2: get
1: suspended
2: involved with the
1: six games for, he got suspended 6 games for PEDs. And do you know what the PED was?
2: I do not. Probably something that's on the allowed substance at the WWE Performance Center.
1: Not a surprise. There was a pretty unique... We played the audio from Coach Schottenheimer. I didn't feel like their practice was pretty productive at all throughout the course of this evening or afternoon. Weird joint practice combo, too. Cowboys and Saints. Very random. Very weird. All righty. That's going to wrap things up. We'll be back with you tomorrow night, same place, same time, right here on Westwood One Sports. Appreciate our guy Denton Day. Thank you to our guy Oliver Popular. Appreciate JP Acosta stopping by. Drake Toll coming at you. What up, Drake?
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17: I would be more obsessed over NIL if Luke Fickell was achieving Greg Gard levels of success. Strong identity, they know what kind of basketball they want to play. They just don't have the money to keep Chucky Hepburn. The money's not the reason that Wisconsin just got clapped in Iowa City. These coaches don't have a friggin' clue. Mike Tressel and Luke Fickell, they got pounded for 320 yards by a team that doesn't throw. They're like, man, we got to sell more varsity. I'm like, that is so far off of my radar right now. Can you stop the run in Iowa City? Can you at least pretend to stop the run in Iowa City? Maybe then we could talk about, you know, varsity collective reps. I just don't have the stomach for it. That's a coaching thing. That's a football people thing. When all that improves and I'm not holding my breath, then we can talk about the money and the finances and the off the field stuff, which I also don't know is that good right now for Wisconsin.
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1: In football, for Mendoza to get to practice against that squad this week, awesome. Before you're in the National Football League, before you really got to go do it, you get the Houston Texans for a full week of joint practices. This is the kind of week. Today's the kind of day where Fernando Mendoza grows up in the NFL. And by week five, we're talking about Fernando Mendoza, the starting quarterback for the Las Vegas Raiders, and the Raiders actually trying to win. 310-840-4910, 310-840-4910. Text line, phone line, still open. Did you see this? The National Football League is moving a franchise overseas. Where? That's up next. 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
2: Deshaun Watson outdueled Shedeur Sanders in the Browns preseason opener. Can Sanders make up ground when he gets the start Saturday against Buffalo? Westwood One Sports.
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5: WKTY weather for western Wisconsin and southeastern Minnesota.
6: A mix of clouds and sun, with fog in spots early today, with daytime highs approaching 78. Winds out of the north, around 5 miles an hour. Lows dip down to about 56. Tonight, clear skies. Lots of sunshine tomorrow, high of 81. Upper 70s Friday and Saturday, with a slight chance for showers Friday. Currently, 61.

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4: For WIZMnews.com, I'm Brad Williams. As La Crosse County looks at remodeling parts of the jail to adjust for changing needs of the people it houses, Sheriff John Siegel explains some of the reasons behind the need to do so. Speaking on La Crosse Talk, Siegel discussed the two areas of the jail they're looking at. One is currently vacant and would be used to house women. Where they currently are would be renovated to move in men from a downstairs portion of the jail, according to the sheriff.
5: The area that they vacate is smaller sized blocks, which gives us the ability to move people who are downstairs upstairs, where they do have, and I bring up sunlight, but that is a big piece for people. Mm-hmm. Right now, all of our smaller sized blocks that we can house men in are located downstairs in receiving.
4: The county board discusses the proposal at its Thursday meeting. Two men are arrested after a shooting incident Tuesday in La Crosse. Police say it happened on the south side in the 5200 block of South 33rd Street. Four men were following a car full of teens they thought were driving recklessly. The teens pulled into the driveway of one of their parents, and when the parent confronted the men, Brandon Stansell and Joseph Bechtel got into an argument. Bechtel pulled a gun, which the parent tried to take away. Police said Bechtel fired the gun but didn't hit anyone. Both men fled but were later caught by police and are facing charges. A Minnesota resident avoids prison time for a shooting that occurred in La Crosse 2 years ago. Ryder Ott, formerly from La Crescent, was sentenced on Tuesday to 3 years in prison for wounding another man in the leg during an argument outside a George Street bar. However, Judge Mark Huseman stayed the prison term and placed Ott on probation for 5 years. Ott is ordered to avoid alcohol and drugs and stay away from bars. He was also sentenced on a charge of possessing drugs. Only one group expressed an interest in the former Northside Library property and submitted a proposal for its future use. WISM News learned that the Northside Neighborhood Center group filed the only request for proposal by La Crosse's August 14th deadline. That proposal gets a vote at next week's Economic and Community Development Commission meeting. They would like to use the building as community space that the public can utilize. U.S. House candidate Rebecca Cook was back in La Crosse on Tuesday as the Democratic Unity Tour continues. Reporters asked Cook about her personal financial disclosures being released after she asked for an extension. Now that they're out, the disclosures show $60,000 in consulting income and a local rental property, one that Cook is pushing back against attacks from her GOP opponent, Derek Van Orden.
6: Derek Van Orden talks about lakefront properties. I'd love him to see the house that I live in on Tainer Lake and the LG Lake that I live on. It's not anything that's super glamorous, so it's sort of interesting, I think, the way that they've been trying to pit those things against me when it's very transparent who I am and what I've done and what I continue to do.
4: Cook also called for expanding ACA healthcare tax credits and highlighted working to end the war in Iran. I'm Brad Williams.
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8: Debating it? And then, like, yeah, just sheets of rain started coming through. I was like, yeah, let's watch the Brewer game.
9: Yeah, I don't know about this.
8: We'll just stay home.
9: I don't know about this.
8: My cousin Vinny was on.
9: Oh, did you?
8: Yeah.
9: Watch. Make any grits in honor?
8: I wish I did. Didn't have any grits at home.
9: Well, make sure they weren't minute grids.
8: I like mine creamy.
9: Oh, yeah.
8: Not al dente. Come on.
9: Let's see here. Badger fans got their first look. Severe weather delayed the start for fans. Practice did begin inside. Let's see here. Pushing back when fans could enter the stadium. Once the weather moved out, players took the field and fans got a chance to watch them in action. So there you go. Among the fans in this... Here. Actually, I think I found a... Let's see if this news story will work. Our friends at WKOW 27, friends of the show,

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9: Perfect Beltline driving music right here, especially if the flex lane is open. Brewers 22-0, largest shutout victory since the start of 1888. What the hell was going on in 1888? There's a question for you. Who was winning 22? Brewers, first team in Major League Baseball history, though, to score 20-plus runs, toss 10-plus strikeouts, shutout, and played errorless baseball. If not this season, then when? Your Milwaukee Brewers continuing to be the juggernaut of the majors. Justin Bieber at games, taking pictures of Andrew Vaughn, doing things that have never been done before or since 1888. You got The Miz doing things that no pitcher's ever done before. Delivering his payload of missiles. RJ, if not now, when?
10: Who knows?
9: Ain't going to be next year. It'll be baseball. If not now, when? We'll get more into it. Tons of comments also. Matt LaFleur on the podium yesterday. Brian Gutekunst as well. Oh, little Matt talking about old Keyshawn. We'll be right back.

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9: 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A Southside lacrosse shooting on Tuesday leaves two men jailed on recklessly endangering safety charges. Brandon Stansel and Joseph Bechtel were arrested after fighting with a parent after a confrontation in a driveway. Both men were in a car that police said were following a vehicle full of teens they believe were driving recklessly. The teens went to the home of a parent who confronted the men. During the argument, Bechtel pulled a gun, which he fired when the parent tried to take it away from him. Stansel then tackled the parent, and both men fled, only to be arrested a short time later. A lacrosse man pleads no contest to a reckless homicide charge for providing drugs to a man who died of an overdose 2 years ago. Todd Paff entered the plea on Tuesday before Judge Elliot Levine. Paff was charged with supplying the drugs, which were used by the victim, leading to his death in July of 2024. Paff is expected to be sentenced around Thanksgiving. La Crosse County is considering renovating parts of the jail in order to better manage the inmates housed in the facility. On La Crosse Talk Tuesday, Sheriff John Siegel spoke about one area those renovations would affect where women are housed in the jail. He said they're looking at taking the one larger area and dividing it up into three or four smaller spaces.
10: One side staying direct supervision, a little more free-flowing, so to speak, and the other

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9: Breaking, alleged Penn State cocaine kingpin, this is for News of the Weird, by the way, dubbed Pablo Pledgescobar. That name goes kind of hard, by the way. Pablo Pledgescobar turned himself in. He is denied bail. A father of another kingpin of this, Mark Robinson, I think his name was, his dad has now been charged.
10: He apparently is a prominent lawyer from Pittsburgh.
9: Let's see here. And Pablo Pledgescobar, a.k.a. Agostino Abatelio, maybe, he gave up his cocaine supplier as well. Uh-oh. You need some witness protection there. Yeah, I got a guy. His name's Pablo Escobar Jr. Good luck. Authorities also say that Paul Robinson, the only guy that's not a student charged here, a big-time lawyer, charged with felony tampering, hindering apprehension for taking steps to conceal evidence, including a safe containing drugs and cash, and obstructing the investigation. So 13 kids and one grown lawyer adult man. The pledges would, we found patterns of cutting and bagging cocaine for their indoctrination into the Delta Upsilon and Sigma Chi fraternities. Now you're in protect your bunger at night, frat.
10: Right. Night.
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2: A Southside Lacrosse shooting early Tuesday leaves two men jailed on recklessly endangering safety charges. Brandon Stansel and Joseph Bechtel were arrested after fighting with a parent following a confrontation in a driveway. Both men were in a car that police said were following a car full of teens they believe were driving recklessly. The teens went to the home of a parent who confronted the men, and during the argument, Bechtel pulled a gun, which he fired when the parent tried to take it away from him. Stansel then tackled the parent, and both men fled only to be arrested later. A lacrosse man pleads no contest to a reckless homicide charge for providing drugs to a man who died of an overdose 2 years ago. Todd Paff entered the plea on Tuesday before Judge Elliot Levine. Paff was charged with supplying the drugs, which were used by the victim, leading to his death in July of 2024. He could receive up to 60 years on the homicide charge and is expected to be sentenced around Thanksgiving. La Crosse County is considering renovating parts of the jail in order to better manage the inmates housed in the facility. On La Crosse Talk on Tuesday morning, Sheriff John Siegel spoke about the one area those renovations would affect where women are housed in the jail, and they're looking at taking the one larger area and dividing it up into three or four smaller spaces. Siegel said the female population at the jail has averaged about 25 people over the years. The county board meets on Thursday to discuss the jail remodeling proposal. According to the city of La Crosse, only one group submitted a proposal for the former Northside Library property. Wisdom News has confirmed that the Northside Neighborhood Center group gave the city its RFP, request for proposal, by the August 14th deadline. That group wants to operate the building as community space. According to Andrea Train, director of the city's planning and development department, they're in the process of reviewing the RFP for compliance. It will go before the council during its September cycle of meetings. I'm Brad Williams.
0: We don't abide by your rules. Sometimes it's okay to get unruly. 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
1: Where Wisconsin sports live. Brewers, Packers, Bucks, and local action. WKTY.
10: 22-0. Will the Packers even score that against the Broncos coming up here on Friday? Trace Mack's going to have to hit a lot of field goals. Tell you that. In which I believe he can. Trace Mack has transcended competition. Brewers, though, best team in baseball. Doing things that have never been done before. A lot of that's been happening this season. If not now, then when it comes to a World Series. 608-321-1670. One big Brewers fan right here, Tommy. What's up, Tommy?
11: Hey, dude, I don't know. Did you say playoffs?
10: Playoffs?
11: Playoffs?
10: Playoffs? Yeah, Tommy. Playoffs. Tommy, what about a World Series? You've been a Brewer fan a lot longer than I. What was 1982 like, Tommy? What was 1982 like?
11: You are stoking it, man. I'm just trying to go boys this summer, and you're going, playoffs? Oh, my God. 22. You know what's amazing about these dudes is they keep bringing new guys in, and they keep doing it.
10: Mm-hmm.
11: Oh,
10: that's a thing of beauty,
11: Tommy.
10: The scary
11: thing is, when we played the Dodgers at the end of the season last year, we had one guy get a hit, and we traded him. So I just don't know what to say.
10: Well, I mean, we enjoy the moments along the way, Tom. The summer of fun is incredible.
11: Absolutely. You just can't get all serious about playoffs.
10: Playoffs.
11: Anyway.
10: Well, Tom, well, let me ask you. My biggest regret is not being born earlier. What was 1982 like for the Milwaukee Brewers? It feels like it was just a magical fever dream.
11: Well, the scary thing is I was a White Sox fan there living on the South Side.
10: Tom, this is new to me. This is news to me.
11: No. I used to tell you about going out in the outfield and doing the nasty.
10: And smoking some left-handed cigarettes out there. Yeah.
11: Nowadays we got hemp, you know. But those days we had the real stuff.
10: Was it
11: anyway?
10: Dried up bricks that you had to break off, or what?
11: No, it was fragrant. The thing is, when the fireworks would go off, they'd do it right in front of us because we were on the very outside and lit by the pitcher's eye, and it was like you're in a cloud of smoke that's lit up by the fireworks.
10: Yeah.
11: And it was like being in a supernova, man. You know, it was like inside an exploding star. And
12: sounds
11: then they
12: amazing.
11: Did the American flag, and that would light up all the smoke that had been going on for 5 minutes. So it was a moment to remember. Yeah. I still remember.
10: Sounds like a nice a core memory. Smoking left-handed cigarettes watching the White Sox play.
11: And with these fireworks days, probably just, you probably want left-handed cigarettes again with them, you know, because...
10: I know, Tommy. I got a friend, and he's like, my friend said he can't smoke the stuff that they got now. It's just, it gives him anxiety. It's just too, my friend said he wishes he had the ditch weed he smoked in high school back. That's what my friend said he wants back, because the stuff now is just too strong.
11: Yeah, there's states nearby that sell you the seed. But anyway, I made the mistake eating one of those little gummies that was a 2000, and I went to a meeting.
10: No, Tommy, no.
11: I was with it. I had like 2 hours of driving to get this meeting, and I was feeling fine. Everything was great, and I got in the meeting, and I was on fire. People knew I was so screwed up, and I started faking it. Yeah. Oh, it was bad.
10: Tommy, my one friend, same friend, he once was given a bunch of these gummies. And he ate them because he thought he could handle them, like, because he normally always has, and he didn't feel anything, so he ate some more. And he waited another hour, he didn't feel anything, he ate some more. And then Tommy, my friend, he's in the same profession as me. My friend had to go on air. And my friend all of a sudden couldn't even string together two words. He was hurting, Tommy. He was hurting big time.
11: I got to a point where I was tearing up because that was so emotional.
10: Yeah. Well, my friend had to do a talk radio show for a couple hours, and my friend was so gone that he didn't even know what day it was and couldn't string a couple words together. It was real tough 4 hours for him.
11: I think it was actually
10: a 2 hour show.
11: Yeah, read the label. The little numbers really make a difference. Anyway, yeah.
10: Anyways,
11: go Brewers.
10: Go Brewers, Tommy.
11: Loving you, buddy.
10: What's that? Yeah, my friend's like, yeah, that was tough. Yeah, it was tough. It's like, can't we get that stuff from before it was named like Purple Monkey Galaxy Kush that gave you crippling anxiety when you take one little, you know, puff? Anyways. Matt LaFleur comments coming up next week.

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12: 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As La Crosse County looks at remodeling parts of the jail to adjust for changing needs of the people it houses, Sheriff John Siegel explains some of the reasons behind the need to do so. Speaking on La Crosse Talk, Siegel discussed the two areas of the jail they're looking at. One is currently vacant and

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1: Arrested after a shooting incident Tuesday in La Crosse, police say it happened on the south side in the 5200 block of South 33rd Street. Four men were following a car full of teens they thought were driving recklessly. The teens pulled into the driveway of one of their parents, and when the parent confronted the men, Brandon Stansell and Joseph Bechtel got into an argument. Bechtel pulled a gun, which the parent tried to take away. Police said Bechtel fired the gun but didn't hit anyone. Both men fled but were later caught by police and are facing charges. A Minnesota resident avoids prison time for a shooting that occurred in La Crosse 2 years ago. Ryder Ott, formerly from La Crescent, was sentenced on Tuesday to 3 years in prison for wounding another man in the leg during an argument outside a George Street bar. However, Judge Mark Huseman stayed the prison term and placed Ott on probation for 5 years. Ott is ordered to avoid alcohol and drugs and stay away from bars. He was also sentenced on a charge of possessing drugs. Only one group expressed an interest in the former Northside Library property and submitted a proposal for its future use. Wisdom News learned that the Northside Neighborhood Center group filed the only request for a proposal by La Crosse's August 14th deadline. That proposal gets a vote at next week's Economic and Community Development Commission meeting. They would like to use the building as community space that the public can utilize. U.S. House candidate Rebecca Cook was back in La Crosse on Tuesday as the Democratic Unity Tour continues. Reporters asked Cook about her personal financial disclosures being released after she asked for an extension. Now that they're out, the disclosures show $60,000 in consulting income and a local rental property, one that Cook is pushing back against attacks from her GOP opponent, Derek Van Orden.
2: Derek Van Orden talks about lakefront properties. I'd love him to see the house that I live in on Tainer Lake and the LG Lake that I live on. It's not anything that's super glamorous. So it's sort of interesting, I think, the way that they've been trying to pit those things against me when it's very transparent who I am and what I've done and what I continue to do.
1: Cook also called for expanding ACA healthcare tax credits and highlighted working to end the war in Iran. I'm Brad Williams.
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4: Line at 608-321-1670 from our guy, Coyote Mike. Good morning, Ebo. Bauer slide at home. Despite being safe, did you see Murphy get in Bauer's ear?
5: What are you doing?
4: Bauer's laid there for a second, didn't hustle back to touch home plate. Yelich was yelling for him to tag the plate. A grumpy Murphy met him at the dugout. Murphy is fantastic, by the way. I hope Matt LaFleur is taking notes. Yeah. I hope Matt LaFleur is taking notes, too, from the two-time NL Manager of the Year, Pat Murphy. You look around, you're like, Luke Fickell says a lot of things. On the field, though, not much going on. Matt LaFleur says a lot of things, and then loses five in a row, blows a bunch of leads, and out as the seventh seed, the Matt LaFleur seed. Pat Murphy, manager of the year, best record in baseball. Last year, he'll do it again this year, NL Central titles. By the way, Matt LaFleur hasn't won an NFC North since Jordan Love, let me rephrase that, since Aaron Rodgers was the starter. Pat Murphy, playoffs, Brewers, playoffs. But with that, won the hard way last night for your Milwaukee Brewers with Jake Bowers.
6: Streak as well. Hitting near 400. There's a soft liner down, base hit. Bowers going to be wound up. Here he comes. A Rosarena's throw. And Bowers. Oh, the ball's out. Bowers doesn't recognize it. He gets to the plate. He's safe. Oh, my goodness. What a wild sequence. The ball pops out of Raleigh's mitt. On the tag, it bounced out. Bowers cut on base.
4: So, you know, there's Bowers. It's like watching someone kind of run in slow motion. You ever have those dreams where you're trying to run, but you're not getting anywhere? It's kind of like watching Bowers hauling ass to home plate and then trying to get back up and touch it. Murphy's like, what are you doing? Lighting the fire under his ass a little bit. Let me ask you this. Is Matt LaFleur lighting a fire under Keyshawn Nixon's ass? Keyshawn Nixon said he was being punished.

0: can't be serious, man. You cannot be serious.
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9: Joint practices with the Houston Texans. Quay Walker's new team, obviously the Las Vegas Raiders. They say Walker, Quay Walker, gave Raiders fans a taste of what the Packers had seen during their 4 years together. Quay Walker intercepts C.J. Stroud, spikes the football near Woody Marks, then drew a taunting flag, was booed by Texan fans, and he responded by giving the Texan fans the Dirty Birds, flipping them off, the two-finger salute. Hey, finger 11. Hell yeah. Then they booed him. Some more. Remember Quay Walker 2002 was ejected from a regular season game on sportsmanlike conduct? He shoved a Buffalo Bills assistant coach. Was it that, or was it a backup tight end in street clothes? Then later that year, the team physician came out on the field against the Lions, and Quay Walker's like, dude, get out of my way, you nerd, you Poindexter. And he shoved the trainer on the field. Now Quay Walker is out there spiking balls and giving Houston Texans fans the two-finger salute. Hey, I want you to go F yourself. Quay Walker. Apparently, I don't know if it's because of it's being the Raiders, or as Quay Walker, has he given up the meditation? Because remember, he would like meditate before games to align his chi, to calm himself. I didn't like that about, by the way, like personally, I did not care for Quay Walker doing yoga and meditating. I wanted him to do whatever the opposite is of that and go out there and maybe not shove trainers and back up tight ends in street clothes. Just go hit the quarterback. Not a late hit, but you know what I mean. Not trainers. Not guys in street clothes. Just the players on the field while they're in play. You know what I'm saying? All right, WKTY, we love you guys. We'll see you tomorrow for a Thursday show of Over the Line. Our sports director, though, Zach Heilprin, joining us right after the top of the hour Sports Flash. Wisconsin had their public practice last night after a little weather delay. We'll talk to Zachy about it next. Be right back.

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2: 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Now, coming up, we are joined within 20 minutes by the legendary Ice Cube. Also going to hear from, like I said before, Danielle Fishel, Topanga, and the great Hambino, Patrick Renna. They are in that new show called Dugout Dad. So we got that and a bunch more coming up right here. And some NFL, for sure, right here. 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
0: In for Dan Patrick, the DP3, the Dan Patrick hat trick. Always a great time. Thank you, Fox Sports Radio Nation, for letting us do this. 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
1: That's true.
0: And, dude, that makes me think of the fight talk we were having earlier. I thought about that, actually. Remember fire or friction? A lot of fights in the NFL. Yeah, Bo Nix recently.
1: What are you thinking?
0: I was thinking about when we talked to the great Jim Lampley here on Fox Sports Radio. What does he always say? He always says the same thing. It's like one of his favorite talking points. The great Jim Lampley.
2: When he's not crying.
0: Boxing analyst gets real emotional.
1: I love that he gets emotional.
0: He gets real emotional about boxing. I'm glad you said that, Danny G. But what is he saying? What gets him emotional? You got two fighters, right? And they're fighting to survive a lot of times. And their heart's on the line and so much pride on the line. The ultimate competitors putting everything they have out there. And he let it all out in the ring. And what happens at the end of that fight? What does he always say?
2: They fall in love.
0: They fall in love.
1: He does say that.
0: He says that all the time. And he says it's the most beautiful thing. And he sees
2: because
0: it all the time.
2: Because they have a bond.
0: They're forever bonded. And, hey, don't take it from me. That's Jim Lampley. He's seen plenty of fights in his life.
1: So you're saying the fire and passion.
0: I'm saying most of the time it's going to lead to, not all the time, but most of the time it'll lead to a closer bond as a result.
1: So
0: that's just part of it. And we're just rolling with that storyline because we got cameras up everybody's nose. And these are things we didn't see all the time in training camp, but we're seeing them left and right here this season.
1: I think you could put those in the category of, you're right, things in previous decades or generations we just didn't see. But now because, you know, there's nothing that could happen where there's not a camera or a phone in sight. There's always been, I'm sure, scuffles at training camps and
0: it's like when your mom says, this world's going to hell in a handbasket, whatever that means.
1: Like, Mom, it's always
0: been. Mom, there's always been maniacs and wackadoodles. You're just seeing more and more of it because of the news and social media and the headlines that lead. And this is a popular headline right now. Man, did you see Bo Nix? Did you see Max Crosby?
1: You know,
0: man, the Seattle Seahawks, they've been fighting.
1: Well, based on what you were saying, you know, as Lampley says, two fighters after a battle that end up falling in love in a way because they went through something so crazy together, a heavyweight or a middleweight fight, a bond.
0: You know someone in a different way after
1: Maybe when Max Crosby posted that funny tale of the tape of him and Kirk Cousins, maybe that was his way of saying, like, yo, that scuffle brought us closer together. And, you know, a lot of times you hear people when they're retired, they'll tell those stories. Like, that might be the funny story Kirk Cousins tells during an interview or something
0: The Browns, again, they ended practice 30 minutes early because of a scuffle and a tussle. But for all we know, they ended practice early, went back there and hugged it out. I'm not saying this is always going to be the case, but I would say most of the time it brings the team closer. And speaking of fights, this weekend, Teofimo and Rolly Romero and in September next month, like I already said, Ryan Garcia, Conor Benn. So looking forward to that.
1: And speaking of those fights, Brian Schottenheimer talked about how he wasn't even that focused because there was so much fighting going on during the practice yesterday. You got it there, Sam? Let's hear it.
3: Have you seen enough of Downs to say we'll see you week one?
4: We're talking through that. Let me see this film, and I'll let you know. I mean, right now I'm in charge of Fight Club.
0: You know,
1: Fight Club.
0: We were asking fire or friction, right?
1: Mm-hmm.
0: Maybe some of that friction leads to fire. It's like that angry sex you have sometimes, Rich.
1: I mean, who doesn't?
0: Yeah.
1: What?
0: Yeah. Rich always talking about.
1: I feel
0: stuff
1: like sometimes
0: like
1: when people are fired up, you know, it brings more camaraderie, you know?
0: That's what I'm getting at it.
1: So, coming up, we are going to be talking to Ice Cube. And next hour, at the end of next hour, we're going to, like I said, hear from Daniel Fishel and Patrick Renner. They got that new show. But something else I wanted to get to before Ice Cube gets here. With PCA doing what he's doing, and we were just talking about how he's so hot right now, like Hansel. Hot right now. What would he need to do in your mind? Because after Iowa Sam was talking about how Ohtani keeps bringing it, what would he have to do to outdo Ohtani? Or do you think voters, you know how in the past we've talked about fatigue. Remember in the NBA, what did they say? It was Jokic fatigue. Like, well, what are we going to make him MVP again? And even
5: I think in the world of sports talk radio, there's always LeBron or Aaron Rodgers fatigue, right?
1: I mean, there's fatigue on a lot of conversations in the world of sports.
5: We got Mets fatigue every time we bring up the Mets.
2: Yeah, we have a Mets timer.
5: Yeah.
1: But I'm talking real fatigue, guys. Like, if someone brings up LeBron and Michael Jordan, you're like, oh, wow. All right.
5: Fatigue. You see me on the treadmill after the show.
2: Everybody uses that as a joke, but who is on the air really using that as a topic?
1: There are still people that do that.
2: I don't know.
1: I do wonder, though.
5: I'll give you fatigue.
2: I think it's more of a joke than reality.
5: If I ever see LeBron and Jordan, who's the GOAT again? That gives me fatigue.
1: Yeah. question. Would it have to be offensively leading in every category? Would it have to be more like one or two more magical moments? Because we do have 1 month left of, a good month and a half left of regular season baseball. Would one guy have to pull away statistically?
5: Yeah, he has to pull away.
1: God forbid Shohei,
5: has to slump and PCA has to just pull away with it.
1: What if Shohei pulls up limp? I'm not wishing anything on anyone. It's like he misses five or six games. Like, is it really coming down to one guy just needs to slip a little bit and that's the other guy's MVP? Or do you think there's going to be people that are like, Shohei can't win it every year? Look at what PCA did. Because
5: again, people love Shohei, man.
1: But then he's going to win the MVP every single year.
5: Yeah, as he should. He's the most valuable player.
1: But every single year.
5: If he continues on this pace. Like I said, the only way, I'm not saying PCA can't win, he has to pull away. The Cubs have to continue playing magically. You know, they have to have these big moments and it has to stand out. And I think the Dodgers have to slump a little bit. And yeah, then you got that balance and then PCA wins. That's how he does it. He has to just continue having a monster season.
6: I feel like this is kind of like Nikola Jokic in the NBA. And you're like, you could give him the MVP again for the fourth time.
1: And again, give it to somebody else. It's that fatigue they had with Jokic. Might be the fatigue they end up having with Ohtani. And I think that bears well for PCA, really. And with that month and a half left of baseball, you think you Yankees could catch Tampa? Five games now.
5: Probably not. Max Fried is on the IL again. There's some question marks there. I don't know. The moves they made, they're not necessarily panning out the way they hoped. So I think they're going to be in the playoffs. No diggity, no doubt. But, dude, even Toronto's climbing back into it. Like, I wouldn't count them out.
1: They've
5: caught fire recently.
1: Could very well be a wild card. So, you know, will there be an under 500 team is another question for the first time in Major League Baseball history in the AL. We'll find out. We're joined by Ice Cube next. Kavino and Rich in for Dan Patrick. 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
20: Report. Let me just say, I am not a lawyer, nor am I going to try to play one here on the radio, but I am in Southern California, and this Laker dumpster fire really is something to behold. I'm no lawyer, but I am here for this slow-moving train wreck. I can't take my eyes off it. It's just like that iconic show Succession, only in real life. I just wish the Buss family was half as interesting as the fictional Roy family, but they're not. That show was way better than this show, but that doesn't mean this isn't a good show and that I'm not watching it, because while it may not be as good, it's still way better than the Clip Show, which is running a distant third. And don't even get me started on the Dodgers and that bleep show that is Kyle Tucker. Not to disparage singer-songwriter Randy Newman, but I have never had much use for him. However, I do agree with him when he famously sang, "I love L.A." I'm Jim Rome. Remember, you can follow me on Instagram at Jim Rome.
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2: Well, the Packers are gearing up for their second preseason game on Friday in Denver. The starters expected to play a little bit, including quarterback Jordan Love. His backup Tyrod Taylor also going to see time. But then the game going to be turned over to Kyle McCord. He was solid in his debut for Green Bay, going 12 for 16, 102 yards. Coach Matt LaFleur looking forward to seeing how he follows that performance up.
3: Whether you're a rookie or a vet, it doesn't matter. So I'm excited for his opportunity against a really good team. I think Denver, they showed it. They showed it last year, obviously going to the AFC Championship game. They're a physical unit, and they got a lot of good players and a lot of good coaches.
2: Again, it'll be the Packers and Broncos on Friday night in Denver. Kick slated for 8 o'clock. Turning to the Badgers, they're getting the day off for practice after holding an open one for fans last night at Camp Randall Stadium. It was an up-and-down day for the first-team offense. Defense dominated early before quarterback Colton Joseph hit on some big plays down the field. Wisconsin back on the field tomorrow for practice. Their season opener coming up September 6th against number 4 Notre Dame at Lambeau Field.
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2: Well, the Brewers and Mariners are going to match up again tonight in Milwaukee. The Crew put up an insane offensive display last night, earning a 22-0 shutout tonight. Dustin May will get the ball for the Crew. He's given up 3 runs in 13 innings since arriving from St. Louis. The Mariners are going to send Logan Gilbert. First pitch is at 6:40. With this Wisconsin Sports Zone Network update, I'm Zach Heilprin.

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10: 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Get a hold of my buddy Todd out there in Pewaukee, and he can help you out. 262-544-1200. Good stuff from the gang over there at Skipper Butts. All right, 877-867-1670, 877-867-1670. You want to hit us up, feel free. Go ahead and do so. Let's see here. What do we got? Got all kinds of emails. Paul says, hey, guys, great win last night by the Milwaukee Brewers. I'm fired up for this season. The Brewers and the Cubs are going to battle it out right down to the end of the season. to the wire, he says. I still think the Cubs are going to be a wild card team, but they will be dangerous. Which wild card team would you not want to face? Probably the Cubs. Probably the Cubs. And here's the reason why. They're the hottest team right now, for lack of a better term. That's it. When you look at the teams, I mean, you got the Cubs, the Phillies, and the Padres right now as the teams when it comes to the wild card. Those are the teams that you just got swept by the Padres, though, so it's kind of tough to say, but the Cubs are playing really good baseball. The Cubs have won 74 games. They're 5 games better. They have the most wins by a non-division leading team. The most wins by a non-division leading team right now. They've got 74 wins on the season. The next closest is the Yankees with 70. Their run differential has skyrocketed over the last, I don't know, month. They're back to a plus 100, plus 103 to be exact. And they're winning both home and away. 38 and 26 at home, 36 and 27 on the road. I mean, there's no distinction. They're just winning baseball games. They are now 21 games over 500, the Cubs are. So if I'd have to sit here today and put a gun to my head, I'd say the Cubs. I don't think you'd want to face the Cubs, even though, you know, there's going to be a lot of angst in these two series upcoming. The 4 games in Chicago and the 3 games at American Family Field. I think the Brewers, you got to stare down the barrel of getting a split in Chicago and winning 2 out of 3 at home. That would be a good scenario. Best case scenario is you get 3 out of 4 and 2 out of 3. And you pretty much put the nail in their coffin at that point. But that is going to be a tough road to go. Because the Cubs are right now what the Brewers were when the Brewers were cooking. And you could watch a Brewers game knowing they're going to win. You didn't have any belief that they were even going to think about losing a game. That come the ninth inning, if they're down by 4, they're still going to win the game. That's where the Cubs fans are. That's where the Cubs energy is right now. So to answer that question, I'd probably say the Cubs. 877-867-1670, 877-867-1670. If you want to give us a shout, please feel free. Go ahead and do it. 877-867-1670. Coming up bottom of the hour, Jordan Love. We're going to hear from him. We got Matt LaFleur today we're going to hear from. Zaire Franklin we're going to hear from. So we got all kinds of good stuff upcoming. We're not done by any stretch of the imagination. Plus Mike Clemens. So got a whole bunch of stuff happening. What else do we have here? If you want to chime in, go ahead and do it. We'll grab your phone call. Open up the phone lines, because I know we haven't been able to take a lot because we have a guest and stuff. But yeah, this one's from our buddy Steve. Happy Hump Day! As I was watching the Brewers game last night, the first run that they scored was huge. Hal Bowers jarred the ball loose was amazing, but the slide back to the plate even more unbelievable. If you watch the replay, it was Christian Yelich shouting and pointing to Bowers to get back and touch the plate. Heads up veteran move by Yelly, which we were at the cigar dinner last night down in Kenosha at the Alpes Hotel. And we, for the Brewers fans, there was a lot of Cubs fans. You get to Kenosha, that's like Illinois North. And we were down there, and a lot of Brewers fans yelling, you know, touch the plate. And you could see Yelich pointing at it. So you're right, it was a heads up move. The most bizarre play is when the center fielder Rodriguez lost track of how many outs there was and threw the ball into the bullpen. Just. They had a myriad of errors last night. The runner-up bonehead play goes to Navalia, I believe was the so-called pitching at the time, when he got a comeback double play ball and threw it to the shortstop that was backing up the second baseman. Everybody was safe. I would have loved to hear the Mariners' locker room after that game. It had to be really ugly. Golf league this afternoon, finally an absolutely gorgeous day. Enjoy. That's our buddy Steven Richfield. Yeah, they had a myriad of errors last night. The outs are huge on the scoreboards. How do you lose track of how many outs? How do you lose track of how many outs at this point? Crazy. When you get to the bigs, I mean, it happens. It happens, but still. Complicated.
8: I thought it was hilarious what Pat Murphy said in his presser after that. He said, well, I was playing catch with my son, so I understand him forgetting about the outs. Look at the score.
10: Right. Oh, yeah. I love Pat Murphy. Some of his comments are just fantastic. Some of his comments are just awesome. I get it.
8: It's a breath of fresh air, too, with we're listening to MLF all of the time, and it's just like he read something from the book, and he wrote down his answers, and he decided what he was going to say. I mean, he did give us a little something with Nixon a couple days ago or yesterday, but it just feels, and we're going to listen to his presser for today later, which is fine. It has some things in there, but Pat Murphy just says whatever he thinks. It's a nightmare situation for whoever does the media relations with them.
10: I know, right? I know. It's just, he just, whatever comes to mind, here it is. Here it is. This is what I got going on. And he throws it out there. Love it. Love it from Pat. What else do we have here? Real quick, this is our buddy Jacob. Jacob says, hey, guys, with the Brewers getting the big win last night and the Cubs continuing to win, if the Brewers win the division winning more than 100 games, but the Cubs come in a close second winning, say, 94 or 95, does Craig Counsell get manager of the year for Chicago? Oh, man. That's a great question. They may give it to him on the National League side. Well, first of all, probably not. Probably not. Because remember, Atlanta had a down season last year, and they were not really. I mean, Walt Weiss has done an amazing job this year. They were not really picked. Philadelphia was picked to win the division by many, and they weren't supposed to be there. And they got off to a fast start, and they've pretty much fended off a hard charging Philadelphia Phillies team for a while now. So Walt Weiss would probably get it in the National League for winning the division. Dave Roberts has won the World Series, so he's not going to win it out West. Counsell will get votes, but they were picked to win the division. So technically, they've got, if they don't win the division, they fail because they were supposed to win the division. And instead, Pat Murphy ran away with it again for the most part. Now we'll wait and see. If Counsell wins the division, they were expected to, but should he get, if say they get the 95 wins, should he win that? Whereas Walt Weiss was not picked to win the division. The Phillies were. And, you know, they're what, 5.5 games up on the Phillies right now. Now we'll wait and see how that division goes because they've lost two in a row. And over the last, I don't know, 2 weeks, they haven't played great baseball. The Atlanta Braves have kind of allowed Philadelphia to hang around. And Philadelphia, again, I think they've won like 4 or 5 straight at this point. They're still charging. So we'll see, but I think it would be Walt Weiss that would win it. Unless Counsell wins a division. Boy, I tell you what, flip a coin between those two at that point in time. Flip a coin. All right, when we come back, we're going to hear from Jordan Love. We got Matt LaFleur. Matt LaFleur just spoke a little while ago, so we got Matt LaFleur from today first. We'll do Matt LaFleur first. Jordan Love coming up. Zaire Franklin after that. We got all kinds of stuff. We're not done by any stretch of the imagination. So hang out. Hang in there with us. 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Curly's, tremendous place. Tremendous. And at Curly's Waterfront Sports Bar and Grill, don't forget, today on Hump Day, as we all know out there, they had the free tab Tuesday yesterday, but tonight, bingo night. Bingo. Giving away all kinds of cash and prizes. 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Smash Burger and fries tonight, $9.95. 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All right, stay tuned. Matt LaFleur, his presser from a little bit earlier today, coming up next.
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1: WKTY weather for western Wisconsin and southeastern Minnesota.
2: Daytime highs approaching 78 this afternoon under mainly sunny skies. Winds out of the north around 5 miles an hour. Mainly clear skies again tonight. Lows dip down to about 56. Mainly sunny skies tomorrow. High temperatures reach up to 81. Upper 70s Friday and Saturday with a slight chance of rain showers Friday. Currently, it's 75 degrees.
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10: Phil Michaels Show on this Wednesday, this portion of the program brought to you by good friends at San Giorgio and Calderon Club. It's so good to eat there the other day. Oh, God, so good. Whether it's the award-winning spaghetti and meatballs, the authentic Italian at Calderon Club, or you go over to the Pizzeria Napoletana straight out of Napoli, Italy. Both places, stunningly good. Just different styles of Italian, but both places, fantastic. 838 Old World 3rd Street, downtown Milwaukee, and so good. Oh, so good. Matt LaFleur a little bit earlier today talking to the media. Take a listen.
23: Yeah, no issues at all. Yeah, he's working through, he overheated at practice. So obviously you take that very seriously, and he's kind of working through the protocol to come back.
24: Is that a conditioning thing, or is there something else at play there?
23: I wouldn't say it was conditioning, no. It's just he overheated. I do think hydration plays could play an effect into that. So that's something that we take really seriously with our guys and try to educate them and make sure that they're properly hydrated and fueled.
24: Have you seen Kamal Haddon adjust to playing the slot? He wasn't there last year, was he at all, during any practices?
23: Yeah, he's done a nice job. I think he's put in a ton of time. He's constantly in meeting with Bobby and Bullocks. So I think he's doing a good job picking it up. He's a competitive player. And, you know, one

0: have you been impressed with those guys, or have they kind of showing some things for the offensive line to work on?
1: Yeah, I think, I mean, it's twofold, right? There's always, for what's good for one side is not good for the other, so... but I've been impressed. I think DC and VO do a great job with the front. And those guys have to take what they learn from the classroom to individual and then apply it to team and then ultimately to the game. So I think those guys have done a really good job. They take a lot of pride in what they do, and they've been pretty disruptive.
0: Has that given you any sort of confidence? Obviously, you know that Mike is not going to be back for some time. To know that you have maybe some depth and some guys that can fill in during that time, that you have more confidence than maybe you had coming into camp with that?
1: Yeah, absolutely. But I think, you know, every year you just kind of come in. I don't want to ever pigeonhole somebody into a box. I mean, I think you got to come into it pretty open-minded. Every year is a new year, and you give these guys a clean slate, and then, you know, you just let the natural progression take place in regards to how they go out and perform on a daily basis.
2: Matt, Banks obviously was able to do some team yesterday, like Rob mentioned. I'm curious, do you have to start figuring out what the best plan is to get him to be able to play every week? Do you already start talking about, like, how you want to go about practicing him so you can get him through the season? Just knees and issues.
1: Yeah, I mean, certainly we do that with anybody that's coming off an injury or whatever, or hasn't been healthy. There, we always have a plan in place in regards to, you never want to overload a guy too quickly and too much. And for some guys, it's just, how do you get them to the game? So there's a plan for each individual on our team. Certainly, the more they're out there, the better you feel as a coach. And I think there comes a lot of confidence with that from the player, knowing that they put in the work to go out there and perform at the level that we need them to perform at.
3: Thank you, guys.
1: Thanks, guys.
4: There you go, Matt LaFleur, talking to the media. Some interesting stuff there about Oliver, all shapes and sizes, and what he can bring to the table, and some things that Mike Clemens will touch on, and then Deny Dennis Sutton, which just overheated. They take the hydration very seriously. It's something that he's going to have to pay more attention to, obviously. Addressing that, and it's good to know that there's nothing overwhelmingly serious there. It's just there's a protocol to be able to come back and get him ready for practice, and so that's part of it as well. But some really, really good stuff from Matt LaFleur. Let's do this. We'll go ahead and take a break. We'll come back. Coming up after the top of the hour, you got still Jordan Love to hear from, Zaire Franklin to hear from, Mike Clemens to hear from. We got more baseball Brewers stuff. People kind of chiming in via emails and text messages that I want to get to. So we still have a whole lot more yet to go. Don't go anywhere. Our friends at MIBA, M-I-B-A, MIBA Industrial Bearings in Grafton, Wisconsin. Now, Andrea, who I always tell you to contact, who does a lot of the hiring, she actually, I chatted with her today, as a matter of fact. 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
8: And now with the weather, here's meteorologist Stormy O'Day.
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4: Down in the Kenosha area, they were at the cigar dinner last night. But I said, man, if you're looking for two good places, good food downstairs and a great atmosphere upstairs, that's Buzzard Billy's in La Crosse on Pearl Street and Starlight Lounge right upstairs. Two great places under one great roof. That 1860s brick hotel. They've been there for quite some time, since 1997, as a matter of fact. So both places, fantastic, and you can't go wrong. 877-867-1670, 877-867-1670. Complicated fellow. Well, Matt Arnold win general manager of the year for the Brewers. If they get to 100 wins, I could see that. I could see that. Yeah. Could happen. You would have to think, right? If the Cubs win the division, things could change, but they've certainly, again, they can do, you can really lean towards Walt Weiss and company and what they've done down in Atlanta and say that they've changed some things up, they made some moves, bolstered their pitching staff, and look at where it's got them. So you can obviously go in that direction. But, yeah, Matt Arnold very much could be considered for manager or not, general manager of the year for what he's done. And who knew, right? You know, you get rid of Caleb Durbin and you think, boy, you know, maybe he's hit his ceiling. But Caleb Durbin has been terrific for Boston, right? And then you look at what you're getting in return and why not, right? The Brewers picked up, I mean, David Hamilton's been, I mean, just again last night, his speed is amazing. They picked up the lefty Kyle Harrison, Shane Drohan. Harrison and Drohan are starters. It's been a deal that's benefited both clubs. I would say that you look just start there and work your way back. And yes, I would give Matt Arnold general manager of the year. Again, you still got some baseball yet to play, but yeah, I couldn't deny that. Couldn't deny it. 877-867-1670, 877-867-1670. If you want to give us a shout, please feel free. 877-867-1670. Find us. What have we had here? Let's see here. This is from Mark. Mark says, what has been the ABS challenge percentage for the Milwaukee Brewers? It seems like more often than not, they're getting calls that are overturned. I don't know what the total team effort has been. But I know that Contreras is about 50-50. That I do know. As far as the batters that have challenged on a continual basis, that's a great question. I don't know what the success rate on a continual basis is. I don't know individually what it is. I know that the Brewers are, the batter success has been 44%. That's not great. The pitcher catcher has been 52%. And then the total success is 49.7, which is not great by any stretch. So we can get back into that. But coming up after the top of the hour, we're going to hear from Jordan Love. Stay tuned. Got a whole lot more of the Bill Michaels Show. Another hour yet to go. Hang in there. We'll be back right after this.

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2: Well, the Packers are gearing up for their second preseason game on Friday in Denver. The starters expected to play a little bit, including quarterback Jordan Love. His backup Tyrod Taylor also going to see time. But then the game going to be turned over to Kyle McCord. He was solid in his debut for Green Bay, going 12 for 16, 102 yards. Coach Matt LaFleur looking forward to seeing how he follows that performance up.
3: Whether you're a rookie or a vet, it doesn't matter. So I'm excited for his opportunity against a really good team. I think Denver, they showed it. They showed it last year, obviously going to the AFC Championship game. They're a physical unit, and they got a lot of good players and a lot of good coaches.
2: Again, it'll be the Packers and Broncos on Friday night in Denver. Kick slated for 8 o'clock. Turning to the Badgers, they're getting the day off for practice after holding an open one for fans last night at Camp Randall Stadium. It was an up-and-down day for the first-team offense. Defense dominated early before quarterback Colton Joseph hit on some big plays down the field. Wisconsin back on the field tomorrow for practice. Their season opener coming up September 6th against number 4 Notre Dame at Lambeau Field.
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2: Well, the Brewers and Mariners are going to match up again tonight in Milwaukee. The Crew put up an insane offensive display last night, earning a 22-0 shutout tonight. Dustin May will get the ball for the Crew. He's given up 3 runs in 13 innings since arriving from St. Louis. The Mariners are going to send Logan Gilbert. First pitch is at 6:40. With this Wisconsin Sports Zone Network update, I'm Zach Heilprin.

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1: And now with the weather, here's meteorologist Stormy O'Day.
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10: WKTY weather for western Wisconsin and southeastern Minnesota.
11: Daytime highs approaching 78 this afternoon under mainly sunny skies. Winds out of the north around 5 miles an hour. Mainly clear skies again tonight. Lows dip down to about 56. Mainly sunny skies tomorrow. Daytime highs approaching 81. Upper 70s Friday and Saturday with a slight chance for showers Friday. Currently 77.
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12: Good. It's just outside the practice field, the Ray Nitschke Field, and another good-sized crowd. You know, there's only like one or two practices left now. They're going to be open to the public at 10:30 in the morning, and there's just, I don't know, 1,000 kids with their parents right now with the bikes and hoping they can get a player to ride. I just saw Evan Williams ride by on a kid's bike as they're pulling up because the practice is going to start here in just a couple of minutes.
13: So give us the lowdown. What else we got going on up there today?
12: Headlines. Tucker Kraft's contract, not being signed yet, is not related to his timeline for his health. In other words, the fact that he was able to get back to 11 on 11 on this past Sunday morning, is not related to whether or not they say, okay, you've proved it to us, we're going to do the contract. Brian Gutekunst, the GM, saying that today, which also probably triggers to me that, yeah, it's not so much about he has to prove it, it's how much Tucker wants. You know?
13: Right, right.
12: He wants to be paid. He wants to be number one in all the way. And you know, yesterday you played some of his comments, and a part of it is just the driven player that he is. You know, LaFleur was trying to hold back on it today because it's the deal is not closed. So LaFleur was biting his tongue to talk about, man, if you had 11 Tucker Crafts, you're going to win multiple Super Bowls just because of the guy's attitude, his focus, right, his dedication to his craft, all of those kinds of things. And the difference you can see just, you know, when he's on the field, how he tilts the field. He's just a big damn football player who can catch the ball, who's assignment sure, and can run over people. And you know, they gave him a couple snaps in 11-11. He scored a touchdown, and then all the teammates were, like, giving up to those star kiss, as they call it. You know, about a half dozen of those guys chest bumped him at the end of practice. Keyshawn Nixon. That's been a big story the last 36 hours or so. And so he, you know, Matt LaFleur said, you know, hey, so you got him running with the twos and threes. What's up with that? And he said, you know, Keyshawn likes to make headlines. And he's referring to Keyshawn Nixon talking to reporters.
13: Yeah.
12: Said, I don't know, man. I guess I'm being punished. So maybe the joke's on us a little bit. But it's also true that this, okay, put yourself in Keyshawn Nixon's shoes. You're a kid, and you meet this guy from Notre Dame who's kind of scouting you, and his name is Matt LaFleur, and 15 years later, he's your head coach in the NFL. Maybe not, maybe sooner than that. But, you know, if the guy's not talking in the hallway, right, or if you're sitting in these meeting rooms and you get out in the practice field and you look at today's assignment sheet, it says today you're running with the threes. You're running with Group C. Well, you know, what does that say? And you know, you don't have discussion. You say, okay, all right. You go out and you execute your plays. You run with that

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0: 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All right, jumping down quickly to some reaction. Not off chat. Email, though. Rome, you have to talk about the total debacle that is the Seattle Mariners today, along with the big dumpster fire that is Cal Raleigh and the mental midget Julio. There's only two outs, bro, Rodriguez. The Mariners are now the only team in franchise history, 50 years, to never reach a World Series and to have tied the worst shutout loss in MLB history. Oh, and get rid of that stupid home run trident. Act like you've done it before. Peace, Dustin. So what am I getting here? Am I getting people from Seattle that are saying to me, hey, Rome, you got to talk about how we're straight ass. Hey, Seattle, don't you worry. I will. I could have led with it. What an embarrassment to themselves, to their fan base, to people living in Seattle that don't give a damn about them. Guilt by association. What a disaster. Here's another one. Jim, thank you for talking about the disappointment that are the 2026 Seattle Mariners. Still the only team to never make a World Series. Now back to being the sad fan base that we've always been thanks to this ass team. Serious changes are needed for the coaching staff and the front office. A team with this much talent should never perform this poorly. You know what? Good on you, Mariner fan. Man, don't put up with that bullcrap. You deserve so much better, Mariner fan. You deserve so much better than that ass that they're marching out there every single night. This is a team that had its best season in a quarter century. This is a team that was allegedly on so many people's short list to be actual contenders this year. To build on what they did last year. Right there on the cusp. Right there. And they're out here getting beat 22-0. Unable to count to three. The bunch of positional players on the bump throwing 36 miles per hour. The only thing saving your team, and I'm not blaming you, Mariner fan. You deserve so much better. I feel badly for you, Mariner fan. The only thing more ass than the product on the field is the division they play in. Otherwise, they'd already be mathematically eliminated. All right, when we come back, I'll get there, Mariner fan. Don't you worry. When we come back, Ross Tucker joins us. Jungle favorite Ross Tucker on the other side of this.
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2: 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Can Sanders make up ground when he gets the start Saturday against Buffalo? Westwood One Sports.
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19: Sunshine mixed with clouds at times this afternoon, with daytime highs approaching 78. Winds out of the north around 5 miles an hour. Clear skies tonight, lows level off around 57. High of 82 tomorrow, mainly sunny skies. Upper 70s Friday and Saturday, with a slight chance for showers Friday. Currently, it's 77 degrees.

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6: WKTY weather for western Wisconsin and southeastern Minnesota.
7: Highs level off around 78 this afternoon under mainly clear skies. Winds out of the north around 5 miles an hour. Clear skies tonight. Lows level off around 57. Daytime highs approaching 82. Tomorrow, mainly clear skies. Decreasing clouds Friday into Saturday. Low 80s Friday. Upper 70s Saturday. Currently 78.
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So, I'll give you an example of somebody who is making it better and somebody who's making it worse. I asked a question. I didn't know the answer to the question. This guy jumps up in here with the answer. And why? Five. On chat. Sportsman's Lodge still exists. Wore the Western Bagel at the corner of Ventura and Coldwater. All right, so now we're going down a hole. Now I'm going back to my days in the 818. First of all, why five? Thank you. Thank you for letting me know. All right, so it still exists. Like, it exists how? It exists for what? What do they do? Do they banquets? Do they do weddings? Like, what's going on at the Sportsman's Lodge, I wonder? I mean, again, that place has been there since I was a kid. So good to know that that still exists. Good to know the Western Bagel at the corner of Ventura and Coldwater still exists.

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5: Hi, I'm State Representative Steve Doyle. 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
14: Well, the Brewers will look for their fifth win their last six games tonight as they face off against the Mariners again. Milwaukee took the opener last night 22-0. Most runs scored in a shutout since 1888. Tonight, they're going to hand the ball to Dustin May for his third start with the club, allowed just 3 runs over 13 innings in his first two starts. Mariners counter with Logan Gilbert. He's 9-7 with a 3.28 ERA. Hasn't given up more than 3 runs in a start in a month, and through 6 shutout innings against the Yankees his last time out, Milwaukee enters the game sitting 4.5 games up on the Cubs in the NL Central, 2.5 up on the Dodgers for the best record in the National League. First pitch is at 6:40. Turning to the Packers, they were on the practice field earlier today for the final time before heading to Denver tomorrow. It's where they're going to take on the Broncos on Friday in preseason game number 2. While some of the roster is set, Coach Matt LaFleur says days like Friday, huge for others.
15: There's a good handful of guys that you know are our locks, and then that's something that obviously communicate with Goody on when we're making those decisions. But there's still, you know, a handful of spots certainly up for grabs.
14: Kick on Friday is at 8.
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14: Well, it's an off day for the Wisconsin football team. That's after they took part in an open practice last night at Camp Randall Stadium. They're going to be back on the field tomorrow morning as fall camp continues for them. Their season opener, September 6th, against number 4 Notre Dame at Lambeau Field. The Irish 20.5-point favorites in that game. With this Wisconsin Sports Zone Network update, I'm Zach Heilprin.

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8: 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Two men from Galesville arrested on Tuesday after a confrontation which led to gunfire on the south side of La Crosse have now made court appearances and face possible charges of reckless endangerment. A cash bond of $1,000 was set for Joseph Bechtel, while Brandon Stansel received a $2,500 signature bond. La Crosse police responded on Tuesday to a report of a shooting on 33rd Street South. Stansel and Bechtel were arrested after allegedly fighting with a parent after they had been following a car full of teenagers they thought were driving recklessly. Law enforcement will have a bigger presence on Minnesota roads through Labor Day, according to the State Department of Transportation. Nearly 300 agencies are stepping up with an extra enforcement and education campaign aimed at curbing impaired driving in Minnesota. MnDOT says this year 62 people have lost their lives in alcohol-related deaths around the state, with another 179 receiving serious injuries. Only one group expressed an interest in the former Northside Library property and submitted a proposal for its future use. WISM News learned the Northside Neighborhood Center Group filed the only request by La Crosse's August 14th deadline. That group, made up of Northside residents, wants to use the building as community space that the public can utilize. Their proposal gets a vote at a committee meeting next week, and then the La Crosse City Council decides whether to sell the building to the group. There's going to be at least one debate between Tom Tiffany and David Crowley ahead of the November election for Wisconsin's next governor. The Wisconsin Broadcasters Association Foundation Board said they are planning a debate between the two candidates on October 9th at 7 p.m. TV and radio members from across the state will take part in that debate, which will be held in Milwaukee. There are reports of other debates under discussion before the November election, but nothing officially has been announced by the broadcasters group. I'm Brad Williams.
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10: 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You can clap now. Your Milwaukee Brewers taking a dump all over the big dumper

0: And 22-0, Brewers, first team in history ever to score 20-plus runs batting, tossed a 10-plus K shutout for pitching, and played errorless baseball for fielding. The first team in Major League Baseball history, a team has done all three in the same damn game. Come see what the Brewers are doing. Are you a believer in Brewer fever? Yes, I am. It's incredible stuff. Hit me one more time. Let's go, baby. Come see what's brewing. Come see what the Milwaukee Brewers are doing. Here's your chance to sing along.
1: Come catch the fever. The fever with brewing is for everyone. You'll be a believer in Brewer fever.
0: The song rules. If not now, when? If not now, when?
1: Stomping your feet.
0: And clapping your hands.
1: You're part of the team sitting in the stands. Come see what's brewing.
0: You know what? I bet you those guys from Pennsylvania at Penn State that got busted for all that cocaine dealing and trafficking, I bet you the band that recorded that song would have loved them. I bet you they would have been one of their big-time customers. That was 1980 that song was made. I bet you those Penn State boys, they were born a couple decades too late. They could have thrived in the 80s. Brewers, though, 1982, World Series appearance. Brewers right now, if not now, when? Your Milwaukee Brewers, okay? Doing things that have never been done before, or at least since 1888. Your Milwaukee Brewers, you've seen Jacob Mizorowski doing things that's never been done. Christian Yelich going yard, hitting a bombski. Feel like he's hopefully, I don't know, maybe back.
2: Fly ball, right center. Deep, Robles on the run. He looks up. There she goes. Christian Yelich brings them to their feet once again.
0: Stomping their feet and clapping their hands.
2: 6-0.
0: Yeah. Yeah. Yelly also was part of it got so bad for the Mariners that one of their outfielders, I mean, he forgot how many outs there were. He caught the ball from Christian Yelich and he just threw it in his hand.
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0: Nebo, Bauer slide at home. Despite being safe, did you see Murphy get in Bauer's ear?
14: What are you doing?
0: Bauer's laid there for a second, didn't hustle back to touch home plate. Yelich was yelling for him to tag the plate. A grumpy Murphy met him at the dugout. Murphy is fantastic, by the way. I hope Matt LaFleur is taking notes. Yeah. I hope Matt LaFleur is taking notes, too, from the two-time NL Manager of the Year, Pat Murphy. You look around, you're like, Luke Fickell says a lot of things. On the field, though, not much going on. Matt LaFleur says a lot of things and then loses five in a row, blows a bunch of leads, and out as the seventh seed, the Matt LaFleur seed. Pat Murphy, Manager of the Year, best record in baseball. Last year, he do it again this year, NL Central titles. By the way, Matt LaFleur hasn't won an NFC North since Jordan Love, since Aaron Rodgers was the starter. Pat Murphy, playoffs, Brewers, playoffs. But with that, won the hard way last night for your Milwaukee Brewers with Jake Bowers.
15: Streak as well. Hitting near 400. There's a soft liner down, base hit. Bowers going to be wound up. Here he comes. A Rosarena's throw. And Bowers. Oh, the ball's out. Bowers doesn't recognize it. He gets to the plate. He's safe. Oh, my goodness. What a wild sequence. The ball pops out of Raleigh's mitt.
16: On the tag, it bounced out.
15: Bowers cut on
0: base. There's Bowers. It's like watching someone kind of run in slow motion. You ever have those dreams where you're trying to run, but you're not getting anywhere? It's kind of like watching Bowers hauling ass to home plate and then trying to get back up and touch it. Murphy's like, what are you doing? Lighting the fire under his ass a little bit. Let me ask you this. Is Matt LaFleur lighting a fire under Keyshawn Nixon's ass? Keyshawn Nixon said he was being punished. Why? Well, I don't know. Matt LaFleur on Keyshawn Nixon.
17: He loves making a headline, doesn't he?
0: Or a little blurb right there. He loves making a headline, doesn't he? Matt LaFleur saying, hey, Keyshawn Nixon, is he being punished? If that's the case, then everyone on the team is being punished.
17: You guys will take it different than me, because the way I look at it is this. Then I guess our whole team is being punished because everybody's in competition. So I'm a big believer that competition will bring the best out of people. And I want everybody to play with a chip on their shoulder. If they feel like they have something to prove, you're probably going to get more out of them. So,
0: So Matt LaFleur, everyone on the team is being punished. Competition. Except Trace Mack. Trace Mack has transcended competition. He's not competing against anyone except himself. He looks at the man in the mirror and he asks, how can I make a change? He says, well, should you make a change, you're perfect. Did you see yourself against the Steelers? Mwah. Matt LaFleur, though, he did say, and we talked about this a little bit earlier, he did say, not Key West, not a Brewski, not listeners.
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19: Well, the Packers are gearing up for their second preseason game on Friday in Denver. The starters expected to play a little bit, including quarterback Jordan Love. His backup, Tyrod Taylor, also going to see time. But then the game going to be turned over to Kyle McCord. He was solid in his debut for Green Bay, going 12 for 16, 102 yards. Coach Matt LaFleur looking forward to seeing how he follows that performance up.
17: Whether you're a rookie or a vet, it doesn't matter. So I'm excited for his opportunity against a really good team. I think Denver, they showed it. They showed it last year, obviously going to the AFC Championship game. They're a physical unit, and they got a lot of good players and a lot of good coaches.
19: Again, it'll be the Packers and Broncos on Friday night in Denver. Kick slated for 8 o'clock. Turning to the Badgers, they're getting the day off for practice after holding an open one for fans last night at Camp Randall Stadium. It was an up-and-down day for the first team offense. Defense dominated early before quarterback Colton Joseph hit on some big plays down the field. Wisconsin back on the field tomorrow for practice. Their season opener coming up September 6th against number 4 Notre Dame at Lambeau Field.
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19: Well, the Brewers and Mariners are going to match up again tonight in Milwaukee. The Crew put up an insane offensive display last night, earning a 22-0 shutout tonight. Dustin May will get the ball for the Crew. He's given up 3 runs in 13 innings since arriving from St. Louis. The Mariners are going to send Logan Gilbert. First pitch is at 6:40. With this Wisconsin Sports Zone Network update, I'm Zach Heilprin.

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1: Jacob Mizorowski doing things that's never been done. Christian Yelich going yard, hitting a bomb ski. Feel like he's hopefully, I don't know, maybe back.
2: Fly ball, right center, deep. Robles on the run. He looks up. There she goes. Christian Yelich brings them to their feet once again.
1: Stomping their feet and clapping their hands.
2: 6-0.
1: Yeah. Yelly also was part of the. It got so bad for the Mariners that one of their outfielders, I mean, he forgot how many outs there were. He caught the ball from Christian Yelich and he just threw it in the stands.
2: Shutout margin of victory is 20-0 as Yelich flies out for the second out, and there is run. Oh, number 20, but. Oh, he threw it up.
1: What are you doing, Rodriguez?
2: Into the bullpen, he thought it was the last out.
1: What are you doing?
2: Not a home run. No, it's an out. But then two bases from the field from both of the runners. I couldn't figure out where the ball was.
1: Yeah, well, it's in the stands now. Luis Lara, you know what he did?
2: Uh-oh. Is this number one? Lara deep to left.
1: He won Yabo off a position player.
3: See
2: another three-run home run, the third of the game. And Lara finally has a major league homer on the board.
1: Hell yeah. I mean, you had everyone in last night. Jake, Rake, Bowers getting involved. I mean, it's a thing of beauty. Your Milwaukee Brewers, 22-0. And that's after, by the way, a West Coast road trip. 3-4 over the Los Angeles Dodgers. And in that final game, that game on Sunday, something I thought I'd never say, never thought would ever happen. The Brewers have become a global icon. Well, a global icon has noticed the Milwaukee Brewers. I know you saw it. I gotta bring it up again. Justin Bieber in attendance Sunday to see our Milwaukee Brewers defeat the Los Angeles Dodgers. Bieber took a picture of Andrew Vaughn and posted it on his Twitter account on social media. Him and his wife, the ballpark, Andrew Vaughn, and a picture of gelato. And he was like, Brewers, Brewers, Brewers, oh. Brewers, Brewers, Brewers, oh. Justin Beliebler there, believing in the Milwaukee Brewers. Justin Bieber believes in the Milwaukee Brewers, do you? Oh, baby, 22-0. How sweet it is. Thank you, Justin Beliebler. We appreciate that. And that gelato looked good. It did. All right, 608-321-1670. Also, man, 22 runs. Christian Yelich was like, that's kind of crazy. That's kind of crazy, man. Yelly was also seeming like he was back, too, dude. You had Pat Murphy comments as well. We'll get to all that coming up here. It was a thing of beauty for your Brewers. It truly was. Yelich? Here's Yelich on, you know, it being crazy.
4: Kind of crazy. I mean, it happened fast. It's always fun to be on, this side of that. It was just a fun night for the guys, and cool to see Gary out there closing it, and kind of just contributions from everybody. So those are always, great nights when they're going your way.
1: Yeah, it feels good. Good bats all night.
4: I think we had really good at-bats, like, the whole night. Had opportunities throughout the game, kept kind of grinding them out. He's a really good pitcher. He's got, really good stuff, and, all their guys really do, so. You just know you got to grind them out, put together good at-bats, and, guys in situations put some good swings on balls. William had a couple really good swings. JB, Hammy had a great night. So it was just contributions from everybody. And then, hopefully there's a

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4: 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Scotty Scheffler has become a dominant force in golf. That even a season this good can somehow feel disappointing. The world's number one enters the FedEx Cup playoffs, sitting atop the standings with 11 top 10 finishes. Scheffler ranks among the top players in almost every major statistical category, but he has just one victory. Now, that doesn't mean he's fallen off. It just shows you how incredibly difficult winning on the tour can be. Winning a PGA Tour event requires 4 days of elite play. And even the best player in the world can run into somebody who is simply better than them that week. Scheffler has spent the last few seasons making dominance look routine. This isn't easy, and it's not a step backwards with only one win. If anything, this season is another reminder of how ridiculous his recent run has been. We've become so accustomed to Scheffler winning that a season with 11 top 10 finishes and a number one ranking feels like a step back. I'm Dan Patrick, and this is Above the Noise. 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